We've just come out to part of the train line that runs directly from Edinburgh to Glasgow that calls in lots of little villages along the way. I'm trying to work with the sounds of the electric train lines, and there's also a lot of electricity pylons around here. Try and respond to that somehow in the music.

I'm working with some electromagnetic pickups, picking up lots of beating and pulsing electrical signals. Try and think of ways that I can highlight those sounds to bring them to the foreground, where you wouldn't normally hear them just by sitting in the field. So I'm trying to choose processes that will interfere with those sound patterns, with the different beating and pulsing that I can hear. Trying to amplify the sounds that you can't really hear if you're just listening, but using these pickups, it's quite a strong signal that continues to oscillate and change. It's the same frequency, but there's lots of interference and pulsing. It's something that we can really play with.

0: Do you need any help?
1: No, thank you very much. So I've just finished a performance in the Innocent Railway Tunnel, which was an old railway which opened in the late 1800s in Edinburgh. It's a 1 mile arched tunnel, which is dark with strip lighting above it, lots of dripping water, cold, runs under the middle of Arthur's Seat in the centre of Edinburgh. It's also a really busy cycle path that lies on part of Route 1, the National Cycle Route. Because I've actually come by bicycle today with all my stuff, I've had loads of cyclists asking if I need help during the performance. It's a sort of place that I'd love to put speakers all the way through and have a really large feedback study where the sound reflects back on itself throughout the whole length of the tunnel. So I just try to work with some of the sounds of the dripping water, processing some of the sounds and playing them back within the tunnel using its natural reverb. Definitely the potential to do something on a much larger scale in a space like this.

framework is a show consecrated to field recording and its use in composition. Field recordings, phonography, the art of sound hunting,

You are listening to Framework. My name is Patrick. Welcome to the program. This is show number 547. We are back after about a month on self-awarded paternity leave. So there's a new set of ears in our household here in Southeast Estonia. A new regular listener, whether she likes it or not. So we've been slowly getting used to new patterns of life, but now it's time to get back into the studio. We had another sort of arrival here in the Framework Studios in the midst of our paternity leave. We had the arrival of our new issue of Framework Seasonal. First one in a long while, as we took a little break for the production of Framework 500 last year. But this is Framework Seasonal issue number 8, Spring 2016. It was released on the spring equinox, March 21st here in Estonia this year. But we weren't able to listen to it, of course, as we weren't on the air, so we're doing that now. This show and our next regular edition in 2 weeks' time will be focusing on the tracks from Framework Seasonal issue number 8. In this edition, the first 5 tracks off the 10-track CDR by Blanca Rego, Christopher De Laurenti, Christina Kubisch, Stephanie Spray, and Darius Cuta. That's what we'll be listening to in this edition. We've heard Blanca Rego's track already. It is entitled Rain 09022015BCN. Blanca is a regular contributor to Framework Radio and an avid recorder of the rain. She's already done one edition of Framework Afield, focusing only on her rain recordings, hopefully to become a bit of a rain show series that Blanca will be producing for us. Next up, we'll be hearing Christopher De Laurenti's contribution. Fantastic recording entitled The Surrey Power Station EWSS Test Heard Amidst a Stand of Bamboo. 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Next up, the second track off this edition of Framework Seasonal, issue number 8, Spring 2016, Christopher De Laurenti, The Surrey Power Station, EWSS Test Heard Amidst a Stand of Bamboo.

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In this edition and in our next regular edition, we're listening to tracks from issue number 8 of our fundraising release series, Framework Seasonal, spring 2016 issue number 8, which came out very recently on the spring equinox. We've heard tracks so far in this edition by Blanca Rego and Christopher De Laurenti. Next up, a very special contribution by a name we're sure you all know. A work contributed by Christina Kubisch. The work is called Wien Landstrasse. It's one of her electromagnetic walks, this one, through an underground railway station in the city of Vienna. We're very grateful to Christina and to all of the artists who contributed works to this edition. We are sure you'd love to hear it. 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Now, Christina Kubisch's piece, Wien Landstrasse. Mm-hmm.

0: You are listening to Framework. We're listening in this edition to tracks from the latest edition of Framework Seasonal, issue number 8, spring 2016. That's not all we're listening to, though. Those tracks are interspersed with a selection of recordings from the Apari sound maps, a regular feature here on Framework Radio. We've managed to select mostly, I believe, artists that we've not had on the program before, with recent recordings to the Apari sound maps that have been favorited by other listeners. So 8 tracks in all. A recording by Andrei Maciejewski, one by Nikolai Terentyev, Rom Goss, Rory Smith, and a few anonymous recordings, that is, contributors who have not created a username on Radio Apari. If I can get in touch with them and find out how they'd like to be credited, I will add their names to the playlist on the Framework website in due course. But for the moment, I will respect their anonymity. That's what we're listening to between each of the Framework seasonal tracks. Nice blend of those Apari sound map recordings. We'll do the same in 2 weeks' time when we listen to the second half of the Framework seasonal issue number 8 release. We'll have another selection of recordings from the Apari sound maps to go with it. So once again, with those contributions from the Apari maps, tracks from Framework seasonal issue number 8, spring 2016, in this edition by Blanca Rego, Christopher De Laurenti, Christina Kubisch, Stephanie Spray, and Darius Kuta. Coming up next, we'll hear Stephanie Spray's contribution. Her work, a kind of sonic ethnography, recorded in Nepal, is entitled Swayambhu. So, that's coming up now. We'll hear a few more of those selections from the Apari sound maps and finish off the program with Darius Kuta's piece. So once again, I'll leave you now with Stephanie Spray's contribution to the release, Swayambhu.
1: Mobile 9841 30 81 9841 30 81 9841 30 81 9841 30 81 9841 30 81 9841 30 81 9841 30 81 9841 30 81 9841 30 81 9841 30 81 9841 30 81 9841 30 81 9841 30 81 9841 30 81 9841 30 81 9841 30 81 9841 30 81 9841 30 81 9841 30 81 9841 30 81 9841 30 81 9841 30 81 9841 30 81 9841 30 81 9841 30 81 9841 30 81 9841 30 81 9841 30 81 9841 30 81 9841 30 81 9841 30 81 9841 30 81 9841 30 81 9841 30 81 9841 30 81 9841 30 81 9841 30 81 9841 30 81 9841 30 81 9841 30 81 9841 30 81 9841 30 81 9841 30 81 9841 30 81 9841 30 81 9841 30 81 9841 30 81 9841 30 81 9841 30 81 9841 30 81 9841 30 81 9841 30 81 9841 30 81 9841

You have been listening to Framework, this edition featuring sounds from the Framework Editions release, Framework Seasonal, issue number 8, spring 2016, as well as sounds from the Apéry Sound Maps. We've heard 4 contributions from the Framework Seasonal release, issue number 8. We're going to finish off the program in just a few minutes with Daria Kuta's contribution. We'll listen to the rest of that release in our next regular edition in 2 weeks' time with another selection of sounds from the Apéry Sound Maps. In the meantime, as always, and especially in this edition announcing the release of this fundraising CDR, I'd like to remind you that Framework is a volunteer effort, and we do rely on listener support to be able to continue making the program. So if you like what you hear, and if you've missed us these last 5 or so weeks as we've been away on paternity leave, please consider becoming a Framework contributor. 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We greatly, greatly appreciate your support, and we're very glad to be back on the air after this little break. Thanks for listening. We'll be back next week with our next edition of Framework Afield, our series of guest-curated broadcasts. In the meantime, we'll play you out this week with the contribution by Darius Kuta. The title is Form, or thereabouts. It's spelled F_RM. And that will take us to the end of the program. Once again, Darius Kuta, Form. Thanks for listening. Until next time.

This was Radio Klangendom. This was Radio Klangendom. This was Radio Klangendom. End of the show. End of transmission. Thank you very much. See you later. See you later every Tuesday night at midnight.

Welcome to Framework. Framework is a show consecrated to field recording and their use in composition. Field recording, phonography, the art of sound hunting. 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

from Psalm 86, the 86th Psalm, and we're going to sing from verse 8. Sorry, this is in the Scottish Psalter on page 341. Psalm 86, page 341, we sing from verse 8 to verse 13 on the tune of Heaven. Lord, there is none among the gods that may with thee compare, and like the works which thou hast done, not any work is made.

de Gris. Over us all here today.

You are listening to Framework. My name is Patrick. Welcome to the program. This is edition number 549, coming up to another anniversary with our next edition of Framework Afield next week, show number 550. This is the second of two shows featuring the works from our latest edition of Framework Seasonal, our series of fundraising compilation CDRs. We featured half the tracks on the new release in our last regular edition 2 weeks ago, and we're featuring the other five in this show. 2 weeks ago, we heard tracks by Blanca Rego, Christopher De Laurenti, Christina Kubisch, Stephanie Spray, and Darius Kuta. In this show, we have heard already the contribution by Kathy Lane, entitled Sweet Airs. And we're going to be listening also to tracks by Julia Hanadi Al-Abed with Luma Al-Abed Ratier, also Martin Kay, Magali Baba, and Rodolphe Alexis. If you'd like any more information on this edition of Framework Seasonal or on any of the past editions, you can have a look at the page on our website. That's at www.frameworkradio.net/seasonal. 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In any case, still plenty of info and images up there, www.frameworkradio.net/seasonal/spring2016. 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This is number 8. The previous 7 are still available. 5 compilations plus 2 single artist specials, 1 a 2.5 hour high resolution DVD audio release, single take field recording by Chris Watson, Rainforest Recording, long format Rainforest Recording. The other single artist release was issue number 5. That was curated by Mark Vernon. It is a collection of found recordings from the East Midlands tape recording clubs of the 60s and 70s. Really fascinating recordings. So do have a look, www.frameworkradio.net/seasonal, and see everything that has appeared in the seasonal series. And support Framework if you can. Pick yourself up some copies of these great sounds. So as mentioned, the first track for this show anyway, it's track number 6. On the release, Kathy Lane's Sweet Airs began this show for us after a Framework introduction by regular Keith de Mendonça. Next up, we're going to hear the piece Ad Oratio by Julia Hanadi Al-Abed with Lou Ma Al-Abed Ratier.

So you are listening to Framework, and we are listening to tracks from the latest edition of Framework Seasonal, issue number 8, Spring 2016, which was officially released a few weeks ago on the spring equinox. We just heard the 7th track off this issue by Julia Hanari Alabed and Luma Alabed Ratier, entitled Ad Oratio. In a few moments, we'll hear the next track. This is by wonderful Australian artist Martin Kay. The track is entitled Stadium Elevator, a long-form, over 9-minute, single-take field recording inside an elevator. The Framework Seasonal release is not all we're listening to, of course, in this edition. We are interspersing those tracks with some of our latest favorite recordings from the Apori sound maps, as is our wont. In this edition, sounds from the maps by Sylvia Shale, Bill Beck, Carlo Patrao, David Pryor, Thies Gerrits, and also three other, I call them anonymous recordings. They're not entirely anonymous, but they are recordings uploaded to the maps without a name. I have part of their email address. I could guess at a few of their names. I know a few of them, but I'll respect their privacy. If you hear your track and you're labeled as anonymous and you'd like to be credited properly in the playlist, just let me know and I will make the adjustment. There'll be direct links to all of those sounds on the maps in the playlist. So if you'd like to see that playlist, just visit www.frameworkradio.net after this show is aired. Click on the latest button in the menu at the top on the left. That'll take you to a detailed playlist for this show. Or you can search it via show number if you're hearing it somewhere else or at a later date. Again, it's show number 549. And there will also be links for all the tracks from the seasonal recording, artist links, all plenty of information up at www.frameworkradio.net. So as mentioned, now we're going to hear our next sample from Framework Seasonal, issue number 8, Spring 2016. This one is entitled Stadium Elevator by Martin Kay.

0: basement. Two.
1: Just to head up to lift boy 5, 6, and 7, level 3. 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

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So we just heard Martin Kay's Stadium Elevator from the Framework Seasonal Issue Number 8 release. We're now listening to a few more of the tracks from the Radio Apéry Sound Maps. Recent uploads and recent favorites as chosen by listeners. Coming up next, we're going to hear a contribution by Quebec's Magali Baba. This is her recording, New Year's Party, 31-12-15, 10:30 p.m., Panama Beach.

en ritmo, ¿cierto?

So we've been listening to Magali Babin's contribution to Framework Seasonal, issue number 8, spring 2016, entitled New Year's Party 31-12-15, 10:30 p.m., Panama Beach. Now with some more tracks from the Radio Apari sound maps. Once again, if you'd like further playlist information or further information on anything you've heard on the program, have a look at www.frameworkradio.net for the playlist for this show, number 549. Coming up in a moment, we're going to finish off the show with the last track from Framework Seasonal, issue number 8. In 2 weeks' time, we'll be back to regular broadcasting. This will be the last time we harp on about this track. The final track on the release is Rodolphe Alexis's attempt to approach a Natterjack Toad. A fine finish to the program, we think you'll agree. We would like to remind you that Framework is a volunteer effort. We produce this Framework Seasonal series as a fundraising effort to keep Framework Radio on the air. So if you do like what you've heard in the program, or if you do like the sound of this CDR series, do what you can to support us, help keep us on the air. 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In the meantime, we'll now finish off the program with Rodolphe Alexis and his attempt to approach a Natterjack Toad. In the meantime, www.frameworkradio.net. 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We'd love to hear from you. 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Until next time, many thanks for listening.

dobbiamo

Welcome to the National Museum of Ireland Natural History in Dublin. A lot of the taxidermy here is stuff that was done by Irish taxidermists, and we have groups of familiar Irish animals like badgers and foxes and otters. And it's funny how much the children love to come in and see all these lovely little child and family groups, dead and stuffed and sitting in a museum. And as a scientist and a museum curator, you also realize that what would have happened is the taxidermist would have said to somebody, I'm going to need a male, a female, and some young badgers for next week. And they'd have to be in the museum in a month's time. So could you go out, please, and kill at least 5 or 6 badgers for me? And these probably all came from a single badger set, where they could have been killed with gas or caught with dogs. So the beautiful, happy family scene in the museum

Some of the animals never stop smelling, especially whales. In our museum, we have the skeletons of whales. And when you get into the storage room, immediately as you open the door, you know there are whales on the other side. Even though they are 100 years old, there's a certain amount of oil is always left behind in the bones of a whale or in the skin of some of our larger pieces of taxidermy. And they smell slightly different, and it does smell like the skin trade. You are smelling death a lot of the time. The chemicals are very persistent. For a lot of the animals, for zoologists, we store them in alcohol. And here you have fish of various types in jars. This is 70% alcohol and 30% water, so it's twice as strong as the sort of spirits that you would drink. And as you see, some of the animals are quite unusual here as well. It's not just fish, but we have some examples here of a fish that has choked to death eating a frog. This is one of the children's favorites.

I'm a taxidermist and I can tell you some stories. First, I'm Dutch from Venray, Limburg. And I can say this, Dutch taxidermists are the best. I'm certain of it because we have so much experience. It's the Dutch mentality. We like to clean up messes. We're neat and clean. We're eradicative as hell. Let's just call it what it is. Animals are walking, barking, howling pieces of junk. They might have an ornamental function. They might be good to eat, but they tend to make a dirty mess. They are not very neat at all when they are alive. And most of them will never learn. So what can beat a good old taxidermy?

0: Is it done by a perverse mind obsessed with death and destruction? Yes, that's me. But see it this way. I do not kill any of the animals myself. I only stuff animals. Anybody who tells you otherwise is a fucking liar. And in a way, I keep them alive, long after their intestines and all the other stuff inside have been removed. Long after their last brain cells have left the buildings, I preserve some of that character.
1: Yes, many people find taxidermy quite disturbing, and the more they learn about it, the more disturbing it becomes. But basically, I say to people, it's very like the couch in your sitting room. It's like one of the pieces of furniture in your house. If you get a leather chair, it is usually made with square pieces of leather that are suitable for sitting on. And the only difference here is they have kept the whole animal, and the chair is now in the shape of the animal that the leather belongs to. Yeah.

Look, I'm not saying I'm Mr. Dr. Do-Good. I'm just saying the whole taxidermy thing, it's more than just stuffing skins. It's about survival. It's about philosophy. And you know what? It's about giving an animal a home for eternity. It's the reconstruction of an animal, mainly using its skin. So, when you look at taxidermy, what you see is what there is. Some say keeping this is an art form. Others say it's fake, it's a farce. It's not serious. It's not biology. I'm not a biologist. You know, they might be right, for God's sakes. Who cares? A good taxidermy is not about what the outside says. It's about how you take care of the inside so the outside sees it as it is. I mean, that was a far stretch, but whatever. There's one thing that always frustrated me, and I've looked for a solution, and I think I've found one. And that is the sound of the animal voice. It's not a big deal getting rid of the entrails, the bones, the blood, the meat, but the voice. How do you save the voice? Okay, listen to this. Okay, this. Okay, and listen to this. All right. Yes, that's what I did. I recorded their voices and then started the boning. Well, not exactly. I give them something to think about first, or better, redirect their thoughts. Of course I do that, don't get me wrong, I'm not a perverse mind or obsessed with death and destruction.

In old pieces of taxidermy, you will often find the skull of the animal so that it has the original teeth showing if the mouth is open, but the tongue will be made of rubber. Nowadays, it's made of other plastics. And the rest of the body is full of straw, of pieces of string, pieces of wood, anything that you can imagine that would be used for making furniture, you will find inside pieces of taxidermy. So modern taxidermy will have high-tech steel and foam and fiberglass underneath the skin. And all you're really seeing is the shape of the animal on what we call a form, which is the shape that an animal would be like if you peeled his skin off. The artist has to make that out of whatever materials they choose. And then they cover that with the skin, they glue the skin on and they stitch it up. And the only other pieces that they might add would be glass eyes and a little bit of paint to look like the animal is still alive. For example, if you look around the nose or the eyes of a piece of taxidermy, they will use a varnish to make it look like it is still wet, so the animal looks like it is actually alive in the case. But the only real pieces in this display of badgers is the badger skin and the claws at the end of the feet.

not of huge significance for many scientists. Don't come here to study these animals looking at the skin. They look at our research collections behind the scenes, where we store the whole animal in a jar of alcohol or some other technique, or we keep the skeleton that they want to take measurements from. And that's the type of research collections you find behind the scenes of most museums. A lot of people, when they find out that we have 10,000 exhibits and 2 million specimens in the collections behind the scenes, they probably have visions of rooms full of stuffed birds and mammals, but it's very different behind the scenes. Most of the stuffed animals here are very much for the audience coming in that want to see wildlife in a comfortable place, indoors, out of the rain, and in our museum it's also free, so it's very popular. We get 300,000 visitors a year, so many people who would come on a city break to Dublin will want to come and see this place, and the local people here call it the Dead Zoo. Because the animals are all here, but nothing's moving. And it's great, because you go to some zoos and the animals are running away, they're sitting still, they're hiding in the bushes. Our animals are always visible. Carefully, it is the slaves, the birds, the creatures at the side of the street. You can see that they're looking down on the walls of the line.

just an amateur, which means somebody who loves what he does and does what he can do best. And I love the smell of death on bodies. It's so aromatic, it's sweet, it devours all the senses. It's bigger, it's lush, it's fat, it's to hunch over a cadaver, it's, there's just nothing more real. I look back on my taxidermy days as an extraordinary, fertile period of groundbreaking achievements. Oh wait, I'm still doing my taxidermy thing. Don't look back. I don't know. Maybe because looking back is what taxidermy is about. Yes, I think that's it. It's my way of learning how bodies function. It's my way of learning how bodies function. It's my way of learning how bodies function. Okay, some say taxidermy is disturbing, but it cleans your mind. It gives you a feel, the feeling of what is real. Hey, have you seen my roadkill collection? It's great stuff. I saved those animals from complete deterioration.

today.

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0: Obtuse angle, Scoprell, Aradobo, and Tillilally are all met in obtuse angle's study.
1: Pray, is Chatterton a mathematician?
2: No, how can you be so foolish as to think he was?
1: Oh, I did not think he was, I only asked.
2: How could you think he was not and ask if he was?
1: Oh, no, sir. I did think he was before you told me, but afterwards I thought he was not.
2: In the first place you thought he was, and then afterwards when I said he was not, you thought he was not. Why, I knew that.
1: Oh, no, sir. I thought that he was not, but I asked to know whether he was.
2: How can that be said? How could you ask and think that he was not?
1: Why, it came into my head that he was not.
2: Why then? You said that he was.
1: Did I say so? Law, I did not think I said that.
2: Did not he?
3: Yes.
1: But I meant, I can't think. Law, sir, I wish you'd tell me how it is.
2: Whenever you think, you must always think for yourself.
1: How, sir? Whenever I think, I must think myself. I think I do in the first place.
2: Pooh-pooh, don't be a fool.
0: Then Tillilally took up a quadrant and asked,
4: Is not this a sundial?
3: Yes, but it's broke.
0: At this moment, the three philosophers entered and lowering darkness hovered over the assembly.
5: Let's have some rum and water and hang the mathematics. Come, Aradobo, say something.
1: In the first place, I think in the first place that Chatterton was clever at physics, morphology, piscinology, aridology, aerography, transmography, physiography, hogamy, hetomy, and all that. But in the first place, he eat very little weekly. That is, he slept very little, which he brought in a consumption. And what was that? That he took? Physic or something? And so died.
0: So all the people in the book entered into the room, and they could not talk any more to the present purpose.

0: went home and left the philosophers. Then Suction asked if Pindar was not a better poet than Giotto was a painter.
1: Plutarch has not the life of Giotto.
2: No, to be sure, he was an Italian.
3: Well, that is not any proof.
2: Plutarch was a nasty, ignorant puppy. I hate your sneaking rascals. There's Arabdobo, in 10 or 12 years will be a far superior genius.
1: Ah, Arabdobo will make a very clever fellow.
2: Why? I think that any natural fool would make a clever fellow, if he was properly brought up.
3: Ah, oh, hang your reasoning. I hate reasoning. I do everything by my feelings.
1: Ah, I only wish Jack Tearguts had had the cutting of Plutarch. He understands anatomy better than any of the ancients. He'll plunge his knife up to the hilt in a single drive and thrust his fist in, and all in the space of a quarter of an hour. He does not mind their crying, though they cry ever so. He'll swear at them and keep them down with his fist, and tell them that he'll scrape their bones if they don't lay still and be quiet. What the devil should the people in the hospital that have it done for nothing make such a piece of work for?
3: Hang that! Let us have a song!

0: his captain mind, and formed a crooked knife, and ran about with bloody hands to seek his mother's life. And as he ran to seek his mother, he met with a dead woman. He fell in love and married her, indeed, which is not so common. She soon grew pregnant and brought forth scurvy and spotted fever. The father grinned and skipped about and said, "I'm made forever. For now I have procured these imps, I'll try and experiment." With that he tied poor scurvy down and stopped up all its vents. And when the child began to swell, he shouted out aloud, "I found the dropsy out and soon shall do the world more good." He took up fever by its neck and cut out all its spots, and through the holes which he made, he first discovered guts.
1: Ah, you think we are rascals, and we think you are rascals. I do as I choose. What is it to anybody what I do? I am always unhappy too. When I think of surgery, I don't know, I do it because I like it. My father does what he likes, and so do I. I think somehow I'll leave it off. There was a woman having her cancer cut, and she shrieked so that I was quite sick. Good night.
2: Good night.
3: I think that Homer is bombast and Shakespeare is too wild and Milton has no feelings. They might be easily outdone. Chatterton never writ those poems. A parcel of fools going to Bristol. If I was to go, I'd find it out in a minute. But I found it out already.
2: If I don't knock them all up next year in the exhibition, I'll be hanged. Hang philosophy. I would not give a farthing for it. Do all by your feelings and never think at all about it. I'm hanged if I don't get up tomorrow.

0: these poor milksop devils, an ignorant pack of wretches.
1: So they went to bed.
2: Dr. Clamendon.
3: Dr. Clamendon. Dr. Clamendon.
4: Dr. Clamendon.
2: Dr. Clamendon. 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
4: Dr. Clamendon.

We went to Ireland, never been there before. Like, different. I just like different. The roots were strange. Dublin looked like Australia, but different. People look different. There's actually not so many Irish looking people in Ireland. Like, Irish red-ish hair and beards. Where do they go? Perverse animals equals avoiding the subject of humans. At a certain moment I was desperate. I had this lead about a park where the gay dogs meet. It's called Bushy Park. That says it all, right? So for hours I was chasing dogs around the park, but no one wanted to talk to me. I even tried chickens. This meeting in a restaurant for everybody but the in crowd. Must have sounded like we were ordering our food, but really we were discussing the very Irish forms of perversity. Catholicism, Magdalena Sisters, Bono, taxidermy, cars, river dance.

0: Some of these are not even particularly Irish, but you can't deny that they exist. There.
1: If I was to ask you, what do you think a perverse animal is, what would you say?
2: Kangaroo.
1: Why?
2: It has a pouch.
1: And if I asked you, did you have any empathy with a kangaroo, what would you say?
2: No, I've no empathy with a kangaroo. They've two long legs, so no empathy at all. Killed them all. Culled them.
1: And they bounce on their tails.
2: Do they? Yeah. I didn't know they bounce on their tails. I think that's something made up by Disney, isn't it? No?
1: No. I think it actually happens.
2: They bounce on their tails.
1: Yeah.
3: Okay.
2: Their feet, no? I don't know.
1: I'm going to ask you the same question.
4: What was the first question?
1: The first question was, what do you think a perverse animal is?
4: Most Irishmen.
1: Most Irishmen?
4: Yes.
1: Most Irishmen?
4: Yes.
1: And why? Would you have empathy with them?
4: Yes.
1: Because you're an Irishman yourself, right?
4: I think so, yes. Yeah. Waiting for the results to come back.
5: Hello. Oh. Do you consider yourself perverse, chickens? Hello?

Yeah, it's a question of morals, right?

0: Jij me belde en zei van Fred, kom even langs.
1: I'm 53 now. The boys still come galore. It's because of my youthful appearance. I still have a mohawk, wear Dr. Martens. I can still touch my toes if I bow for the obvious reasons, or just because I feel like it. My leather jacket tells the whole story. It's what I am. It's what I represent. I'm a rebel, and I fuck for money. What's wrong with that? Most people do it for free. I charge a fee. I would say that's even better. It's been like that all my life. I don't do drugs. I never drink more than a pint a day. I do my exercises. I keep fit. Just to be ready for you, if you've got something in your pocket for me.
2: I'll show my dick to any old bitch.

I read William Burroughs when I was 16. He said a punk was someone who takes it up the ass. That appealed to me a lot. I was listening to GBH at the time. GBH was a great hardcore band. My favourite song was City Baby Attacked by Rats. The memory lingers on, as they say. I started a career in singing. The band was called Gay Fascists Eat Shit, GFES. We released one 7-inch. It only had a B-side. We left the A-side blank. It was called Whore Boy.

all our gigs were like they just... I had to stop playing because we became too successful. And I had to choose between the band and the park. I have to go now. I'm taking my dog for the walk in Bushy Park. He should have a good time too, you know?

0: It's really improved. It used to be that, you know, I've got windows up there,
1: yeah.
0: And on some nights in the summers, like a few years ago, if you left a window open and you'd be sitting down here with your friends, and suddenly the whole place would be just filled with the smell of shit.

0: What's a skinhead? Well, I think that a skinhead is an, it's more a lifestyle than just like dressing up.
1: I don't know. I have spent a lot of time up there, and I haven't noticed cruising activity. Did you? You did. You saw two guys coming out. You thought.
2: Yeah. Well, there was this ferry exactly in the corner where it goes like this before the nature resort, after the park.
1: Yeah.
2: There is this. If you go slightly up, and then there you go down again, and there's this very strange way pathway that looks a bit. What?
1: You wouldn't go that way generally, though, would you?
3: Well, that's something perverse. There's a few things that are called perverse. There are two sorts of perversions. The appealing one, the appalling one. An example of appalling perversity. A beautiful young girl getting hit on her bare bottom by a billionaire. Oh, that was appealing. An example of appealing perversity. A beautiful young girl.
4: Whatever you like to try. It's
3: so one example of appealing perversity. A beautiful young girl getting hit on her bare bottom by a billionaire. An example of an appalling perversity.
5: Just a plain and
3: two old people, well, people in their 60s, having sex while their old dogs are watching.
6: I have the Diwali special mixed curry.
4: Diwali special mixed curry, yeah.
3: Sex is only allowed for beautiful people as far as dinner in public is concerned.
4: Yeah. And rice, naan, what do you like to have over here?
6: Rice.
4: Rice, like which rice? Plow rice?
6: Yeah.
3: Thank you. Thank you. Dogs can do it, but only because everyone likes the sight of them and they don't like so naked. Ever seen a pig dinner in a park? Ever seen a pig dinner in a public park?
6: Wow.
3: Sex. I was still alive for beautiful people as far as dinner in public. Kept asking people about perverse animals. The most common answer was pig man is the most perverse animal. I knew that already. I was confused. I kept asking people about perverse animals.

0: There was a woman actually. Do you remember that story there? I know, it's not funny. I don't know why I got fixated with it, but this woman had sex with a dog there and she died. She got, is it distemper yet? But I just couldn't get it in my head. How come she died?
1: How come she'd sex with the dog?
0: I know. Well, it was set up by this man. Well, obviously she wanted to. He didn't force her. So the man was charged. And of course, I was laughing when he was charged. The dog as well, but I read it. Yeah, he had set up a meeting. He'd advertised, I think, on Facebook, or they were in touch on Facebook. And it was all agreed to it. Well, I don't know if the dog had actually agreed to, but who knows?
2: But the dog didn't die.
0: The dog didn't die, yeah, okay. That's why. So she, apparently you can get distemper.
1: What's that?
0: I don't know, it's whatever she died, you know, it's passed.

that's a new vision. I found that it's

0: In Ireland, Catholic Ireland, not at all. The males engage in various forms of male genital behaviour, which is the non-human form of frotting, which we checked up what that meant.
1: What's that then?
0: Frotting is basically, I suppose if somebody rubs up against you, basically.
2: Frotting.
0: Frotting, yeah. F-R-O-T-T-I-N-G. Yeah. Yeah. You can check it in, is it the Urban Dictionary? We've checked
3: it
0: indeed.
3: I was 17, and I was living in Rome, and it was a beautiful sunny day, and I got on the 64 bus to St. Peter's in the Vatican. And when I got off the bus, I said, why had all those people got umbrellas? Why would they all have umbrellas? And suddenly, the other day, when Rosina revealed this word, I went, that's what they were doing with me when I was 17 years of age. And I thought they'd umbrellas.
0: So the part of the story is never get the 64 bus in Rome.
3: It's famous word.
0: But it's, you should have a read. This is the sexual social behaviour. And they have females bonding together. And then apparently, I was saying this to my husband.
4: Savior's Ashiwasho. We provide you with cocaine-laced coffee every morning so you can quickly perform manual labor, and then play backgammon with our leader who will probably rape you regardless of your gender. Or your age!
5: Biscuit? Biscuit?
6: Depends what you mean full-time, doesn't it? Like, 5 half-days a week, is that full-time?
7: For me, it's hard to be something part-time. I spend it on that point. And it's nothing to do with part-time. I think it's 24 hours a day. You go to bed with it, or you get up with it. So.

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1: Spiel.
2: Across to the moon.
3: Well, we're just about ready to go. Just waiting for the last of the big work to arrive, and then we'll be on our way. That should take us about an hour and 10 minutes. A little bit subject to air traffic control, and we'll cruise over today.
2: 394,400 kilometres.
3: Weather conditions, well, a little bit showery everywhere, as you can see, but generally at our cruise level, things are quite smooth. Over
2: on the moon.
3: A bit breezy over there. We'll be landing on the southerly facing runway. There, once we land, it takes us about 10 minutes actually to taxi to the stand that we're allocated.

0: Good morning, ladies and gentlemen. Welcome to Captain Brian Holly Holmes and the crew would like to welcome you on board this Dash 8 Q400 aircraft for your flight
1: to the moon.

In the moon is a certain island nearby a mighty continent, which small island seems to have some affinity to England. And what is more extraordinary, the people are so much alike, and their language so much the same, that you would think you was among your friends.

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You won't be safe if this is my alibi. The most European man is trying to work for him. It's not going to get that. Or better, unless you're listening, sure, we'll be right. She's going to love to get up there. You know, she's never going to get up there. You know, snakes are absolutely well. That's my best friend. So, this is not my own. Well, he's not from the machine.

0: In this island dwells three philosophers, Suction the Epicurean, Quid the Cynic, and Sipsop the Pythagorean. I call them by the names of these sects, though the sects are not ever mentioned there, as being quite out of date. However, the things still remain, and the vanities are the same. The three philosophers sat together, thinking of nothing. In comes Etruscan Column the Antiquarian, and after an abundance of inquiries to no purpose, sat himself down and described something that nobody listened to, so they were employed when Mrs. Gimblet came in. Corners of her mouth seemed, I don't know how, but very odd, as if she hoped you had not an ill opinion of her. To be sure, we are all poor creatures. Well, she seated and seemed to listen with great attention, while the antiquarian seemed to be talking of virtuous cats. But it was not so. She was thinking of the shape of her eyes and mouth, and he was thinking of his eternal fame. The three philosophers at this time were each endeavouring to conceal his laughter, not at them, but at his own imaginations. This was the situation of this improving company, when in a great hurry, Inflammable Gas, the wind finder, entered. They seemed to rise and salute each other. Etruscan Column and Inflammable Gas fixed their eyes on each other. Their tongues went in question and answer, but their thoughts were otherwise employed.
1: I don't like his eyes.
2: He's a foolish puppy.
0: The three philosophers, the cynic smiling, the Epicurean studying the flame of the candle, and the Pythagorean playing with the cat, listened with open mouths to the edifying discourses.
1: Sir, I have seen these works, and I do affirm that they are no such thing. They seem to me to be the most wretched, paltry, flimsy stuff that ever.
2: What do you say? What do you say? Why, I wish I could see you write so.
1: Sir, according to my opinion, the author is an errant blockhead.
2: Your reason? Why, I think it's very abominable to call a man a blockhead that you know nothing of.
1: Reason, sir? I'll give you an example for your reason. As I was walking along the street, I saw a number of swallows on the rails of an old Gothic square. They seemed to be going on their passage, as Pliny says. As I was looking up, a little otter fellow pulled me to the sleeves, cries, "Pray, sir, who do all they belong to?" I turned myself about with great contempt. Said I, "Go along, you fool." "Fool," say he, "who you call fool? I'll ask you a civil question." I had a great mind to have thrashed the fellow, only he was a bigger than I.
2: Indeed, I do not think the man was a fool, for he seems to me to have been desirous of inquiring into the works of nature. Ha ha ha!
3: Well, gentlemen, what is the cause of strife?
4: They are only quarrelling about Voltaire.
5: Yes, and having a bit of fun with him.
6: And endeavouring to incorporate their souls with their bodies.
3: Voltaire understood nothing of the mathematics, and a man must be a fool of faith not to understand the mathematics.
2: Mathematics? He found out a number of queries in philosophy.
3: In the first place, it is of no use for a man to make queries but to solve them. For a man may be a fool and make queries, but a man must have good sound sense to solve them. A query and an answer are as different as a straight line and a crooked one. Secondly,
5: Secondly, Voltaire's a fool.
3: Pooh! It is not worth quarrelling about.
1: But my good sir, Voltaire was immersed in matter and seems to have understood very little. But what he saw before his eyes, like the animal up at the Pythagorean's lab, always playing with his own tail.
2: Ha ha ha ha ha! He was the glory of France. I have got a bottle of air that would spread a plague.
0: Here the antiquarian shrugged up his shoulders and was silent, while Inflammable Gas talked for half an hour. When Steelyard, coming in, stalking, with an Act of Parliament in his hand, said it was a shameful thing that Acts of Parliament should be in a free state, it had so engrossed his mind that he did not salute the company. Mrs. Gimblet drew her mouth downwards. Tillilally, the Sip-Tippidist, Arudobo, the Dean of Morocco, Miss Kittypin, Mrs. Nanny Cantypot, Mrs. Sig-Tigatist, Gibble Gabble, the wife of Inflammable Gas, and Little Scoprell entered the room. If I have not presented you with every character in the piece, call me...

0: in the moon as Phoebus stood over his oriental gardening.
1: Oh, I come, I'll sing you a song.
2: The trumpeter shit in his hat
3: and clapped it on his head.
1: I'll begin again. Little Phoebus came strutting in with the fat belly and his round chin. What is it you would please to have? Ho, ho, I won't let go at only so-and-so.
0: Mrs. Gimblet looked as if they meant her. Tilly Lally laughed like a cherry clapper. Aradobo asked,
4: Who was Phoebus, sir?
5: He was the god of physic, painting, perspective, geometry, geography, astronomy, cookery, chemistry, mechanics, tactics, pathology, phraseology, theology, mythology, astrology, osteology, somatology. In short, every art and science adorned him as beads round his neck. The heathens in the old ages used to have gods that they worshipped, and they used to sacrifice to them. You have read about that in the Bible.
4: Ah, I thought I had read of Phoebus in the Bible.
1: He means Pharaoh.
5: Aradobo, you should always think before you speak.
6: I am ashamed of you making use of the names in the Bible.
1: I'll tell you what, Miss Sinigan, I don't think there's any harm in it.
3: Bo? Nonsense. Hang Pharaoh and all his host. Sing away, Quid.
1: Honor and genius is all I ask.

0: Hang names. What's Pharaoh better than Phoebus, or Phoebus better than Pharaoh?
1: Hang them both.
2: Don't be profane.
3: Why? I don't think it's profane to say hang Pharaoh.
2: Ah, I'm sure you ought to hold your tongue, for you never say anything about the scriptures. And you hinder your husband from going to church.
4: Ha ha! What? Don't you like to go to church?
3: No, I think a person may be as good at home.
4: If I had not a place of profit that forces me to go to church, I'd see the parsons all hang the parcel of lying.
2: Oh, if it was not for churches and chapels, I should not have lived so long. There was I, up in the morning at 4 o'clock when I was a girl. I would run like the dickens till I was all in a heat. I would stand till I was ready to sink into the earth. Ah, oh, Mr. Huffcap would kick the bottom of the pulpit out with passion, would tear off the sleeve of his gown and set his wig on fire and throw it at the people. He'd cry and stamp and kick and sweat and all for the good of their souls.
3: I'm sure he must be a wicked villain, passionate wretch. If I was a man, I'd wait at the bottom of the pulpit stairs and knock him down and run away.
2: You would, you ignorant jade. I wish I could see you hit any of the ministers. You deserve to have your ears boxed, you do.
3: I'm sure this is not religion.
5: Then Mr. Inflammable Gas ran and shoved his head into the fire and set his hair all in a flame and ran about the room. No, he did not. I was only making a fool of you.

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ragazzi, Gustav Leonard Tuning. 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Sorry. 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
1: A new report leading Britain's conversation. 650 children reported missing in Greater Manchester so far this year are at risk of sexual exploitation or serious harm.
2: From Global's newsroom at 9 o'clock, RAF fighter jets have been threatened to shoot down a Latvian cargo plane south of London before escorting it to Stansted Airport. They were scrambled as the plane failed to communicate with air traffic control earlier this evening. It caused a sonic boom, which was heard across large parts of southeast England.
3: Right on the surgery, we're talking.
2: From Global's newsroom at 9 o'clock, RAF fighter jets have been threatened to shoot down a Latvian cargo plane south of London before escorting it to Stansted Airport. They were scrambled as the plane failed to communicate with air traffic control earlier this evening. It caused a sonic boom, which was heard across large parts of southeast England.
3: Right on the surgery, we're talking about dating.

0: to the United Nations
1: is to remove all guilt and moral
0: responsibility for our country's actions. Attack took place as part of without any doubt.

Wikipedia, the free encyclopedia, there is written that a wave is an oscillation accompanied by a transfer of energy that travels through space or mass. Frequency refers to the addition of time. Wave motion transfers energy from one point to another, which may or may not displace particles of the transmission medium.

0: Waves consist instead of oscillation or vibration of a physical quantity around almost fixed locations. Google Translator argues that
1: energy transfer
0: instead
1: Christ and the development of tourism modern in that it sends waves of low energy transport, public transport, learn to swing to the left. There are two basic types of variables, legal and other users in the distribution center. Since the intervention of anti-military complex, for molecules such as sound waves travel through the press of the roof, discard the air molecules, energy saving, journey to the project. The first way of the two-axis mechanism is necessary. However, radio waves, X-rays, gamma rays, ultraviolet and infrared wavelength difference has not been reported violation of consistency in terms of the passion. A different kind of line in the way, in addition,

take the Christian right equipment. He called on more often more response to low energy. At the same time, some religious institutions or there are two types other appropriate actions. War, local energy plan, particles less energy.

for the convenience of the Christian right Jews? The answer is always slow. Religion, politics, or his council while local energy policies, energy prices. Then the other two types of activities, if you want it to be easy. However, this design used to infrared system off. Gene system for registering patients and multiple network hardware. The size of the event triple fast moving speed of the wave or religious authority. You can install? Different. Christian answer is still valid. Sister, lawyers, political power, power. In two different ways. Simple. However, the liquid crystal and patient's group, in the name of the machine using the X server to provide direct molecular faith.

chips are fat. The system's small, power, electricity. The electric option. Energy. Works. But also, and

0: 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And his song, Christian, electricity cut. 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A Christian family, a Christian family, a Christian family, a Christian family, Christ, Christ, Christ.
1: Oh, Jesus.

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1: The doctor is in. The doctor is in. The doctor is in. The doctor is in. Dr. Klangendom. This is Dr. Klangendom. This is Dr. Klangendom. A special with Slavik Kwee. Slavik is good for sure, but Kwee.

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0: Time is about waiting. Waiting is about missing. Missing is about longing. Longing is about hunger. Hunger is about food. Food is about need. Need is about lust. Lust is about Tinder. Tinder is about you. And you are about me.
1: Hello. I'm here and waiting. I think I can wait a little longer. No hurry. I'm in room 222. Well, you know, it's 3:10 now.
0: Maybe I'm a bit too

think just like me. I didn't know where to search. I didn't know how to reach you. Where to begin? Finding yourself is easy, finding you. How would I do that? What's your tag? What's your name? Show me your profile. When you crossed the square, I recognized you immediately. Don't know. You're

0: It's 4 o'clock now. Still here. Something is wrong. Why? Oh, never mind. Please hurry.
1: I've never seen someone like him before. First time I saw him, he was wearing his grandfather's shirt. I said, "What a nice shirt." The way he walked.

We were talking and walking along. Then he left. Without saying goodbye. I said to someone, I just met this American guy. American guy! Someone asked, was he handsome? I said, I don't know. I was so confused. At first, it was just not attracted. I sent him a note, maybe we can drink a beer, because Americans always drink beer. So he invited me to meet up with him. We were in a gay bar. I thought he was gay. I'm always attracted to gay guys. Then he turned around and said goodbye, just like that. He didn't even kiss me. I thought something is not right. I followed him and said, I've really enjoyed myself. And I kissed him. Then it was silent for 3 days.

0: He had told me he was in a process of breaking up. It was really nice to meet him.
1: I don't know. Maybe you misunderstood? Maybe I'm in the wrong place? Hope to see you. Something might have happened. I'm here.

first you have sex, and then you decide to start talking. What about when it's going to be a flop? Maybe sex was going to be terrible. There was this meeting in a big hotel with lots of rooms and a bar. Everybody wanted to be in that bar. I was there. The bar was a real hot spot. It was raining. Everybody was soaking wet. He came in wearing a motorcycle jacket. After a while, he asked, "Should I order a room?" So we had sex, and it was great, and it sealed the deal. When it was done, we held hands for hours.

0: just ordered a bottle of wine. I know, maybe you won't show up. That's okay. I understand. No, it's not okay. I don't understand. Well, okay. You're late. I'm staring out of the window.
1: I was so in love with him. I was not myself. I didn't eat. I had crazy projections. We were so poor. The love was insane. I was in love all the time, but we didn't know how to talk. He was very cocky. He was very proud. I was

asked him, "What would you do if I died?" He said, "I would just leave, go into the world." I thought, people are so insane to want to be together. We should all kill each other. It's impossible to be together. If you just think of the basics, how do we do it?

I feel I always want to connect, but I never manage. I do it myself. It's part of me. I can be alone, but then again, I haven't been alone ever. It's a strong part of me, connecting. I have the capacity. If I only followed my instincts, I would be a very sad person. I need the other person to balance. It's always hard to be together. I would really be another person. Weirder. More separated. I need other people to help me to connect. I've been doing some strange things in my life.

right now, looking outside. I'm not going to ask where you are or what happened. I mean, we were not supposed to be talking, right?

So after a while, when everything started to become kind of normal, we tried something new. Call it a game, call it fun. We were both lying in bed next to each other with our phones, and we talked about the first time. Our first time in that hotel room. And if it would be possible to repeat that first time, doing it as if it's the first time. I don't know who suggested it, him or me. We talked about this Tinder thing, this dating-like thing, and then we giggled and we both made a profile. Our game was to try and find each other by chance, between all the others. It was hard, because he wasn't on Facebook anymore. He had deleted his account months ago. It made him tired, he said. I don't know. So he quit Facebook, just like that. No shared friends, no shared interests. But he was in for something new, and Tinder was new. We together on Tinder. So we discussed the rules and set our discovery preferences. Distance 159 kilometers. Age 18 to 50. We liked it to be difficult. It wasn't supposed to be easy. Us days. Coincidence got us excited. The others got us excited. Us between the others. Us getting lost in a way between the others, finally.

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Mirza, 26, nope. Lars, 34, no. Mark, 34, nope. Mitchell, 45, no. Marco, 35, no. Joseph, 40, no. Brian, 30, nope. Mark, 36, nope. 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Nick, 40, nope. Jeroen, 31, nope. Cyber Wesley, Michael, Danny, Harold, Duncan, Dale, 28, 34, 36, 27, nope, nope, nope, nope, nope, nope, nope. I found him first. I had almost pressed nope. Then he found me. We were a match. We started chatting. Chatting became part of our game to prepare us for our first time. Between all the others, we had found each other. We made some promises, yes. Not dating others, just us, no one else. Friends we discovered and acquaintances were swiped to the left. People we recognized. Neighbors. We didn't have to look for new friends. We became a match. Chatting became our specialty. Heroes. I wrote hi back and said, it works. He said, shh. That was our first conversation. We were both confused, I guess. Something new was going to happen, but we didn't know what. After one day, he sent a picture of himself in a way I had never seen him before. I liked it. He has a perfect body, completely nude, standing under the shower. How he managed that, I don't know. Why are we doing this? I asked. He wrote, don't ask. I wrote, you're right. And made a nude picture of myself in the bathroom mirror and sent it back to him. He wrote, I like. I send him a smiley. I never send smileys. I hate smileys. No one will get killed, he wrote the next morning. We only live once. If this is our fantasy, we should not fight it. I will be discreet, I guarantee. I sent him another smiley and wrote, me too, very discreet. Then it was silence for a week. We didn't mention it anymore. Then I got a new message. He wrote, I like to watch. I answered, I know. He wrote, I know what excites you. Being blindfolded in our hotel room. Me entering the room. You waiting for me. Having a secret date. As if it's the first time.

But we can do better. Blindfolded women waiting for exciting things to happen. Much more exciting would be to be silent. What do you mean? He asked. To say nothing. Nothing. When we want to say something to each other, we can do it here, in this Tinder chat box. Chat with me. You don't know what you're missing.

0: So we made this deal to meet here, where it happened the first time.
1: Okay. There's a man on the square in front of the hotel with an umbrella. He looks like you. He could be you. Hey! He's looking at his phone, waiting. Hey, you! I don't understand. Why don't you? What do you think you're doing? This is not funny.

So, I'm leaving. I'll wait for you. Hope to catch you on the street somewhere.

Radio's specificity as a broadcast medium is that it presents speech without a speaking body. This is also radio's power. Without a body to circumscribe it, the voice becomes omnipresent, the voice of the invisible master. And therein lies its potential to affect belief and both collective and catastrophic behaviour. Meanwhile, at the level of experience, radio's visual lack seems to force an imaginary re-embodiment, a kind of vision on the listener. In this way, radio brings the borders between social and mental space into question. What Marshall McLuhan saw as its atavistic power to turn the psyche and society into a single echo chamber. The following recordings, made in 2011 at Soundfjord in London, examine these forces and images, coercions and revelations. The first is of a performance by London-based artist group Hal Silver. Six voices read from transcripts that have been reduced to the rhetoric of speaking on behalf of the people, the singular that speaks to and for the plural. The effect is to bring into question the authority not only of the voice that speaks for others, but also of the disembodied voice itself. The next work by Norwegian artist Sidsel Christensen restages that authority. In an extract from Christensen's ongoing experiments in hypnotic regression, the hypnotized artist narrates the rise and fall of a secret cult in ancient Greece. Separated from the video, to which it has previously been the soundtrack, the monologue encourages, perhaps obligates, the listener to imaginatively align themselves with the narrator's psychical explorations. The psychoanalytical session becomes a domestic reverie, the voice from heaven, or at least from beyond, showing its residual metaphysical force. The session concludes with a lecture by British artist David Howells on the very language of force, both irrational and rationalizing. A Voice in the Dark considers rhetoric as the political art of persuasion, born out of the need to make laws and customs, culture out of nature, to civilize men, and to civilize the power of the voice, to make it public. Howells proposes that, given the political and economic context, which will not leave any public act untouched, artists may be compelled to recognize themselves as speaking and working rhetorically, as operative in bringing, like radio, the psyche and society into alignment. First, Trotsky's speech, read here by Claire Shard. Act untouched. Artists may be compelled to recognize themselves as speaking and working rhetorically, as operative in bringing, like radio, the psyche and society into alignment. First, Trotsky's speech, read here by Claire Shard.

Allez.

Thank you.

0: I'm very excited about the potential of this message this evening. I want to speak on the hidden woman. There's a lot of power in this room.
1: It is never a loving act to invite someone to commit suicide. It is never a loving act to cause someone to have sinful thoughts. God made we women to be very beautiful.

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1: Bonjour.
2: This is Radio Worm.

0: passengers will be celebrating.
1: So their candidates took the youth boat 2-1. The result was highly in doubt even before the polls closed, and state after state fell into the Reagan problem. They suffered some setbacks in congressional races, but the main event produced a jubilant prediction in the campaign chat.
2: It seems to me that we've got a reasonable chance to have the most historic landslide in all of American politics.
1: The president in his hotel suite in Los Angeles is watching the results come in, and if he was nervous, as he said he would be, he had nothing to be nervous about. After midnight, and after Walter Mondale had conceded, he appeared again before his supporters in the room where he had acknowledged his victory over Jimmy Carter 4 years ago. Only the win this time was an even bigger. The victory speech was as unspecific as the campaign.
3: The vision we outlined in 1980, indeed the passion of the fire that we kept burning for two decades, doesn't die just because 4 years have passed. To each one of you I say, tonight is the end of nothing, it's the beginning of everything. America's best days lie ahead. And you know, you forgive me, I'm going to do it just one more time.
1: Reagan today held the first news conference of his new mandate. He was challenged at once on arms control and reports of policy division in his staff.
4: Really united in the idea of arms control. And where all this talk came from, we're prepared to go forward with the arms control talks. And I have to believe that Soviet is going to join us and try to get better.
1: Enough support in Congress, he says, to continue with present policy for more years. The Democrats took what comfort they could from the personal nature of Mr. Reagan's victory, but it was still a humiliating defeat to them, worse than 4 years ago, and worse even than the landslide that gutted George McGovern in 1972. Their candidate this time was from the mainstream of the party. He offered new leadership, yet was so identified with old leadership that the voters deserted him in droves, and a 73-year-old Republican came on as the wave of the future.
5: Rucka is back. Rucka is back. Rucka is back. Rucka is back. Rucka is back. Rucka is back. Rucka is back.

0: tower, you fucking whore!
1: Honey, that's the
2: funnel. You miss girl, buddy.
1: What the fuck are you bitching about?
0: You've got one drop thrown on with your ass so hard you won't stop.

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0: I'm still waiting for Paul.
1: Oh, you know what? I thought it was four.
0: Oh, no, no. Yeah. No, no.
2: Ambulance and the ambulance and the ambulance and the ambulance and the ambulance and the ambulance and the ambulance and the ambulance and the ambulance and the ambulance and the ambulance and the ambulance and the ambulance and the ambulance and the ambulance and the ambulance and the ambulance and the ambulance and the ambulance and the ambulance and the ambulance and the ambulance and the ambulance and the ambulance and the ambulance and the ambulance and the ambulance and the ambulance and the ambulance and the ambulance and the ambulance and the ambulance and the ambulance and the ambulance and the ambulance and the ambulance and the ambulance and the ambulance and the ambulance and the ambulance and the ambulance and the ambulance and the ambulance and the ambulance and the ambulance and the ambulance and the ambulance and the ambulance and the ambulance and the ambulance and the ambulance and the ambulance and the ambulance and the ambulance and the ambulance and the ambulance and the ambulance and the ambulance and the ambulance and the ambulance and the ambulance and the ambulance and the ambulance and

Very important.

quarantine 200.

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My name is Patrick. Welcome to the program. In this edition, new sounds by Celer from their Sky Limits release on the French Bascaru label. A self-published collaboration by Absolute Value of Noise, Anna Frizz, and Glenn Gear. CD entitled Somewhere a Voice is Calling. A fantastic new collaborative work between Frederick Nogray and Yannick Doby, entitled Panoti Auricularis, on the French Univers International label. Kate Carr's new release, Fabulations, one of the artists from our most recent Framework seasonal release. Released on Soft Recordings. And in this edition, the return of our Apori segment. Recent favorites uploaded to the Apori sound maps. In this edition, recordings by Felicity Ford, Carlos Santos, Andreas Usenbenz, Stephen Rowell, and the Apori curator himself, Udo Knoll. If you don't know the Apori sound maps, they're a project we work with regularly and we highly recommend checking out. They're at apori.org, APORE, and the maps at apori.org/maps. 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Go and have a look. This is show number 496. If you can believe that, we're very, very close to our next landmark. We've got some big plans for that. I'll tell you a little bit more about that in our next break. 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

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As I mentioned, we are approaching our next landmark, the 500th edition of Framework Radio. If you were listening a few years back, you'll remember we had a bit of a celebration for our 250th edition. That was back towards the end of 2009. We released a 4-CDR set of works contributed by respected and well-loved Framework artists. We've invited some of those artists back to contribute a new work for a new release that will be coming up. This will be Framework 500. Exact plans are still in the works, but we'll be announcing who some of these artists are over the next few weeks. And beginning with the 500th program at the end of February, we'll be airing those tracks in our shows and releasing Framework 500, which will be available only to Framework donors through the Framework website. Another great thank you to our listeners and supporters. So stay tuned for plenty more information on that. Our special fundraising Framework 500 release will be coming up after our 500th edition, broadcasting at the end of February. As mentioned, this is edition number 496, so we're getting very, very close. 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We're in desperate need of them right now, so if you get one in now, it could even make it into the next show. 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

Okay.

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You have been listening to Framework. Coming to the end of this regular edition, we've been listening to sounds by Seller, by Absolute Value of Noise with Anna Friz and Glenn Gear, by Frederick Nogray with Yannick Dobie, by Kate Carr, and sounds from the Apari sound maps by Felicity Ford, Carlos Santos, Andreas Usenbenz, Stephen Rowell, and Udo Knoll. 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

0: I could never say dogmatically that I believe it's that or this, because I can't. It's something that I feel. It's not something that I think about. I feel it, and I feel it at certain times when I'm completely aware of something that's completely outside of myself. Even, say, looking at those trees. Then I can feel something which has an echo somewhere deep in myself. Then I believe that could be God. I believe that God is in every one of us. I believe that we all have God within us.
1: God in me is a feeling of great love and simplicity.
2: God was the very first thing there was.
3: God is my friend, my only friend.
4: God is the spirit and God is love.
5: He must be not human, not with human feelings, but rather as energy, really.
6: A pool of energy, a reservoir of good, perhaps, as opposed to a reservoir of evil, but certainly not a person.
2: He's in yourself.
1: It's something inside you.
7: Something which makes flowers grow and coordinates the heavens and keeps everything together and keeps everything going.
1: He's inside everyone for everyone to find.
3: God is my friend, and I love him.

0: Well, as I see him, he is a human being with quite a beard, lovely kind eyes, and a crown on his head.
1: I always think of him, you know, Holman Hunt's picture in St. Paul's. I always think of him with the halo and, you know, that wonderful look.
2: To me, God defies description. I just can't conceive what he would be like.
3: He is a mystery.
4: I think he's a spirit.
5: Something like air or the atmosphere which surrounds us.
6: Something which makes flowers grow.
7: Something inside you.
8: Something that I feel.
5: Something which envelops everything.
8: Something that's completely outside of myself.
9: Something working through men.
10: Something that we're part of.
11: Something out of a Renaissance painting.
12: He's somebody who's there all the time.
13: Just up above the sky, he's just there.
14: A guide and comforter.
15: Someone whom you can lean upon and tell all your troubles to.
16: Not anything that I can define.
9: But certainly not a person.
6: Energy, really.
9: A vast sort of infinite existence of energy, of good energy.
0: In a spirit form, of course.
6: A controlling force, which emanates in beauty of natural things and keeps the vast, limitless universe together.
17: An infinite substance which is composed of infinite attributes, each of which express themselves in eternal and infinite essence.
0: He's just sort of air, really.
15: He is in heaven.
0: He's going from place to place in wonderful garments.
15: He's not actually down here. I look up to him. He just stands there, looking down at me.
0: He's not walking. He's more or less floating.
15: In a white robe.
0: Simply floating, like the angels float.
15: In a white robe.
0: Flying, apparently without any means. He's just there, he's suspended, but I can't see the suspension in air, and he's moving about all over his domain from one spirit to the other.
18: With the archangels round him, serving him and praising him.
15: He is in heaven. I can see, like, clouds all around him. God is life eternal.
1: He's very understanding, like one of us, and very human. A very wonderful person, of course.
14: The spirit and comforter.
0: Our heavenly Father. Christ himself.
1: God is a very present help in time of trouble.
14: He goes with me wherever I am or in whatever I'm doing.
1: God is very merciful and he's been very good to me in times of trouble.
12: God is my conscience.
17: God is goodness.
10: God is life.
19: God is love.
1: God is love.
20: God is all good. Everything good is God. Everything bad is the devil.
9: God can only be what we let him be. Everything which can be regarded as the basis of life. Love and truth and justice and faith and goodness.
10: Age, size, form, shape, don't come into it. He's too big for this, too incomprehensible.
3: He is a mystery.
7: He's in yourself. It's something inside you.
8: In every one of us.
1: God is a spirit.
7: The spirit is everywhere. The spirit is all round is everywhere, in everything. You can say that it's in flowers, it's in beauty, it's in nature, it's all in the world.
8: God is in every one of us.
7: He's inside everyone for everyone to find. Everywhere, the spirit is all round is everywhere, in everything. You can say that it's in flowers, it's in beauty, it's in nature, it's all in the world.
8: God is in every one of us.
7: He's inside everyone for everyone to find.
8: We all have

0: Oh yes, tell us, Bernard. Illuminate the world. Or maybe you don't think that. Well, what did Robert Emmett think when he held them spellbound, shouting at the dock, "This is my audience"? And then at the foot of the gallows, did he think he could command the noise and the silence again, halfway to paradise? Halfway to paradise. Billy Fury, Town Park, the carnival, playing over the Tannoy system. A sound.
1: You can't play unless you can do Elvis. Can you do Elvis?

0: You hit the nail on the head there, Bernard, with the next question.
1: So that sound was different from you from the beginning.
2: From the beginning, almost, yeah. Mm. That was very much an influential part. And the radio, as lots of sound artists, if you read their influences, had shortwave. And, of course, he played with the shortwave band and was flicking over, getting these voices from all over the world and these sounds and statics and that, which was a great thing to play with on a Saturday afternoon.

0: Danny McCarty's resounding memories watering the plants. Recordings made on revisits to his father's house in Mallow. Recordings made at night in empty houses. Recordings made where furniture was often lifted by water as it flooded into the house. Early memories. First musical memories. Who were your heroes when you were a kid? Pinned to that little radio and.
1: Pinned as a kid, the usual 60s groups, and I mean Billy Fury. I got a CD of Billy Fury there quite recently again, and the sound of him singing and that whole echo of the sound of that time is still a very big influence on me. That whole kind of rock and roll, rockabilly, old blues sound, you know.
2: But you didn't know, and you don't know. You classical boys are all uncomfortable with the likes of Billy Fury. But then again, I didn't really tell you what I meant, what I actually remembered. And no, I'm not telling you now. Why should I? Work it out for yourself. Town Park, Carnival, Billy Fury playing on the Tannoy system, the sun setting, halfway to paradise.

I was just always fascinated with them. And interesting thing, I was working on a piece at the moment called Last Call for the Parochial Hall, which would be a venue that we played as a beat group in Mallow. I just realised that I have the first guitar that I ever had, and I still have it, even though I've lots of other guitars since. And it just dawned on me that the strings on it hadn't been changed for 30 years. So I've started doing a piece using that guitar with 30-year-old strings on it, you know. So it's kind of interesting for me from that point, you know.

0: Danny, are you okay there? Danny.
1: A really interesting thing happened to me one day. Well, I consider it really interesting. Like, nowadays, people would dream of winning the lotto. As a kid, I would dream of having a recording studio, which, you know, you don't realise now that you could carry one around in your briefcase or in your side pocket. But at that stage, a recording studio was something exotic, wonderful, like winning the lotto. And there had been this picture in Melody Maker, which I would get every week, with, along with NME, and advertising this LP by a man called Ron Geeson. And the LP was called A Raise of Eyebrows. And the picture on the cover was this guy sitting in his own home studio. You could quite easily tell it was a home studio. And it just intrigued me. It looked fantastic, you know. And I didn't know what the music was going to be like on it. And there was a guitar kind of lying on the wall in the studio. So for some reason, I kind of assumed that it would be kind of guitar-based, maybe folk music, because there was an acoustic guitar. But I was just intrigued by the cover of it. And I happened to be walking along the street in Dublin one day, and I saw it in the shop, and it was going at a reduced, I think it was 14 shillings and sixpence or something like that. And I went in and I bought it, and purely because of the cover, and was totally intrigued with it, and brought it back home anyway, and put it on the record player. I was living with my aunt in Dublin at the time, and the first track consisted of someone breaking glass and laughing, and it was totally infectious. And then the next track just consisted of someone moaning and groaning. And next thing, my aunt charged into the room saying, "Danny, are you all right? Are you all right?" You know, and I said, "Oh, I'm just playing a record," you know. So that was really kind of probably my first head-on experience with sound artists such like Ron Geeson. As, you know, as I got to know more of his work, turned out to be a wonderful artist, and he wound up working with Pink Floyd and that afterwards. But that was kind of my first influence as such of getting a record and not knowing what was going to be on it at all, you know.
2: Ooh.

0: Radio, a match from history. What hearts raced that day, listening to that voice. Now listen beyond it. That's what interests me. The sonic background. That is still sounding. Look. Listen, I mean to say. Sounds are sounds, and how sounds change resonance and meaning. How sounds change over time is what interests me. Ron Geeson. Breaking glass is still breaking glass. Broken glass is still broken glass. Only now we've better ways of breaking it. Hello, Bernard.
1: Resounding the house. Part 2. One of the early pieces that... a piece of yours that actually recreates, perhaps, that could be the wrong word, but certainly deals in early music and early childhood memories is... resounding memories, cleaning the house. Tell us a little bit about that.
2: Yeah, that's a series of work that I've kind of done in Canada and in Japan. It came about basically because my uncle died and my aunt and uncle died and I was kind of left with the problem of disposing of their house as such. And then my father died as well, all within the 12-month period. So you're suddenly left with two houses that had memories for people, and you were there with ornaments and things that meant an awful lot to them, and you were suddenly, did they mean anything to you? And you're thinking back like that my aunt and uncle's house had been my father's home house and my grandfather's house, so the whole family history was embedded within the house as such. So again, with that, thinking back to childhood memories and things growing up there and that kind of thing, I started kind of exploring the sounds that I could get in the house. Say, leaving on a sound-sensitive recorder that would pick up sounds during the night and that, because it was beside the street and that, so I could pick up noise passing and whatever. Running microphones over the wallpapers, running it over the carpets and the floors, chairs, things like that. Building up a palette of sounds from the house to actually work with, being totally conscious that what I was doing as well was going to be totally unrepeatable for me because the property was going to be disposed of anyway. And my memories of it were going to remain with me, and I wanted sonic memories as well as the visual memories and that of it. So I kind of started exploring it that way, you know. And the whole thing of that whole era, people were very into ornaments. And if you went away for a day to Killarney or whatever, or you came back with a souvenir of Killarney, or if someone went abroad for holidays, they brought you back a souvenir or whatever. And these all had resonances and memories for people from different places. And my aunt was very much into that and could tell you where they all came from and whatever. And I was kind of working with those then, and the sounds you could get from various trinkets, that like little bells from Killarney or cups from Brighton and different things from Benidorm or wherever, you know.

0: Danny McCarthy's Resounding Memories, Cleaning the House. You're on Nova here on RTÉ Lyric FM with me, Bernard Clark. We're profiling Danny McCarthy and his new book, Listen Here.
1: But you never got round to profiling my book at all.
0: Visuals. Visuals as music. Can we turn to the visual arts, because they're a very powerful impulse and a very powerful influence and a very powerful thing you work in. Painting, sculpture, film, video. You know, they start to blur after a while. But when did they first start to make an impact on you? You told us about, you know, your dad's, you know, sound forge, literally, like, with, and then you've mentioned all those wonderful sounds of milking and you know, and obviously the sounds of your aunt's and uncle's house. And but when did the visual?
1: Ah, you're thinking cinematically again. I suppose it could be a generation thing. You forgot that radio happens in the place it is heard, not seen. And by the way, not in the production studio either, or in the editing booth. Radio is nearly always heard combined with other sounds. Just listen now.

0: the traffic, your home, TV, washing machine, even the kettle, or stirring a cup of tea. 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
0: We need a radio of the streets, of the sea, and of the mountains. Radio. But your gang's radio is most like cinema. Sight and sound. Sight, then sound. Radio. I suppose I'm dreaming of an invisible cinema, a soundtrack for the senses, unfolding in the whirls of the ear.

0: and a film that I will never make. The evocative tolling of village bells ringing out over dawn or dusk is not some dreamy scene setting. Hey, mister. Bang, bang. 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Just kids provoking the local sacristan by throwing stones at his sacred bell. Looking at him to chase him. Hey, mister. 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I can still hear them running, laughing. But I can't see the bell. In memory, I mean. In an empty house. Dark or not, you can navigate a room. You can listen to its emptiness. It hears you. You hear it, listening to the listening. Put that on the radio. History always repeats itself. All you have to do is listen. I'll leave you with the discreet melancholy of a single sound. And so I'll leave you with the discreet melancholy of a single sound. There. So I'll leave you. And so I'll leave you with the discreet melancholy of a single sound. The fountain is never enough silence. So, Bernard, after all that, listen. The past always echoes the future. It is the future. Is the microphone recording your thoughts or my thoughts? Your memories or my memories? Whose mark is this? The camera never dreams. The microphone never imagines. The only sound that really interests me is silence. Simply because it does not exist. And yet, it is sonic alchemy. Understood by few, heard by many. I've told you that already. I found something in Paul Klee the other day. Heard it there. His Le Rouge et Le Noir painting of two points held in balance by magnetic forces generated within the rectangle. The mutual attraction between the points. In the black and white, a tremendous gravitational pull. But see it in colour, and now what do you hear? The balance of forces. The balance of noise leads towards the black point, exerting a more powerful influence on the red. Place these points on any surface you like. The wall of a cave, a church, paper, a tree bark, a telephone kiosk, skin. They will all make the same noise. The noise of time. And so it is with sound and silence. I have sought it here.
1: Then how the principle of the Sabbath can be a great blessing for you in Messiah Yeshua, whether you're a Jew or a Gentile, because they all have their fulfillment in Messiah Jesus.
2: And in that name, we now pray.
0: I have found it there.
3: Fe hefyd. Fel ddudwch chi, mae'r stori'n cael ei hadrodd.

0: still.
1: I have sought it there and found it here.
2: I mean, not a single one in the Indian media would mention the word Kashmir.
3: Hello?
1: And here.
3: Because it cost us so much.
4: I know, but
3: so much.
4: I know, but.
5: So guys, this girl will never ever say no to.
6: All will be lost. Oh.
1: And here. Wait, stop. A young woman gives me a quizzical glance. What does that sound? Document that. Did I ever tell you about the young Latvian composer who got lost while exploring Paris? No. She found her way back through listening.

0: Ça va, Dani?
1: Dani, you okay?
0: Dani, ça va?

Almost biblical, eh? The sonic boom, indeed. Did you know that Playboy, back in 1967? Yep, Playboy magazine, amongst all the nubile titillation. Playboy had an article on sound that documented the loudest continuous sound ever heard on Earth. It was a siren at 175 decibels. It made pennies dance in a vertical position and bust a cotton wad into flames in 6 seconds. And all that in Playboy.

0: In that sense, like you, just what you're saying, it's conceptual. Yes, of course. It is. I didn't
1: beard for the week, so it was about 3/4 full because they'd seen the name Yoko Ono and things like that, and people could associate with some of that, and you know, it wound up, you know, quite fun and interesting.
0: But you must have tapped into it, you know. I'm sure, and as a genius, he tapped into performance art for stimulating. Back then, I mean, because it's more important that we can talk about it. You put your finger on something. You know.
1: Yeah, no, that kind of started. And that,
0: you asked for performance art for stimulating. Back then, you know, I know Yoko Ono is a massive name, sure. Obviously tapped into a hunger or a thirst for performance art for stimulating. Back then, I mean, because it's more common for us now. We can document it more now. But you obviously had, you know, you put your finger on something. It wasn't just your love of Luxus, you know.
1: Yeah, no, yeah, it was. But I mean, that kind of started a series of stuff that we call Soundworks evenings that we did in Triskel over the period, which wound up doing some quite, you know, when you look back on it, some of it was quite amazing. Like we did stuff like International Nights, where we would have someone performing in Los Angeles over the telephone, coming out live on stage in Triskel, you know, which are someone from like Paul Dutton performing in Canada live over the telephone, coming out live on stage in Triskel, or Alberto Vitaccio coming from Italy, and people like that, making up the international connection. Whereas now, like, I mean, it's so common that you know, you have your computer and things like that. At that stage, like, the hands-free telephone was only barely invented, you know, and that we could tap into things like that, which reminds me of another thing that we did there called Telephone Art Line, where we got a series. Reminds me of another thing that we did there called Telephone Art Line, where we got a series of artists to create work specifically for the telephone and put them on an answering machine and advertised it, so that for 1 week you rang this number and you heard a piece of art on the telephone. And the following week, a different artist over a period of 2 months for the summer, and wound up, you know, letting people hear work specifically created for the telephone. And we did that in Cork, and then I got an invitation from the Sculpture Society of Ireland to do it in Dublin, or to do it for them in Dublin as part of the International Sculpture Conference that they were organising up there. So again, we approached the Department of Post and Telegraphs, or AIRCOM, and they allowed us to do it at that time using testing their digital technology, which had never been used before. Whereas now, like, I mean, you have chat lines and you have dial this and dial that. At that time, there wasn't any of that at all. Like, I mean, but we were doing this thing where you could dial up and hear an artwork over the telephone, specifically composed for the telephone.

0: I don't think any of us saw what would happen here in Ring Ring Telephone Ireland. The so-called island of saints and scholars is now the domain of texts and downloads. Did ever been in the street today have a mobile phone? Statistics say yes, it is so. Now that is magnetic. Could you make a single enveloping sound, a street of Irish people made up of calls and texts and downloads? Is that possible? And if you put the self-same street of texting, talking people to sleep, is that a kaleidoscope of waffle and communication, the very lining of their dreams? A babel that never sleeps, where sound reframes itself in heard but never heard original locations, dislocations. A roar whose very center contains motionless the ear. Ring, ring, mobiles bind the society together. They are the new swallows, the new messengers of the dead. You know, once upon a time, the books of the Bible provided humanity with the legends for its being. But today, at breathtaking speed, it's the internet, the iPhone, that dulled the question of existence. Once, perhaps, consciousness knelt in a swamp and recognized itself in the black water. Today, consciousness is an endless magnetic tape, a neural, a data scar, or tattoo. The tattoo you poke, text, tweet, document that. No, don't.
1: Than that of the emancipation of my country from the superhuman oppressor to patiently

0: Her independence to be, God forbid,
1: the spirit of the illustrious court for America, by its example, its valor, gallant, pregnant, would come to my objects to receive new taskmasters, all tyrants, for these ends in the bosom have been charged with the importance in the emancipation of my country, considered the keystone of Irishmen, or as blood of the conspiracy, all the credit of superior men, my lord, men before.
2: Should bow with respect of deference, should bow with respect of deference,
1: would think themselves disgraced by my lord, for my murder,
2: that this struggle of the oppressed,
1: by you, if one possible ministry in one great
0: reservoir, your lordship might know my dear, that mine may not happen.
2: I would have fought upon the threshold of my country, and detain
0: me. Charge me with dishonor by believing that my country's liberty and in the past become a client minion.
2: That I who live but for my country, and have subjected myself to the dangers of the jealous watcher oppressor, and the bondage of the greed, only to give my countrymen their rights and my country
0: my character,
2: and to be loaded with calumny.
0: The soldiers of France,
2: your God forbid,
0: like the France, that Irishmen deserve to guarantee with
2: the spirit of the illustrious
0: Burton, my prince should bow with respectful deference, would think themselves disgraced by my lord, for my murder, that
2: my lord, by the war,
0: all tyrants for these ends in the bosom have been charged with that importance in the emancipation of
2: this bosom. I have put this world, it is the silence, let no man write my mind
0: down.
2: My mortal stare now vindicates
0: the last retrenchment of liberty to my country. Installations, stereo mixdowns, mono listening, ultimate transient, radio. You know, radio is an intriguing vessel that carries everything but contains nothing. Recording freezes. Recording even photographs to a degree. It even deadens. But radio and the radiophonic is pure air. Perhaps radio is the silence I seek. It is an extraordinary silence, a theatre of memories, in a sense with only one object, forgetting, with everything in its place, which is everywhere and nowhere. Sound art is a kind of memory art, an art of memory, every sight and sound placed in a building of remembering, or better, a scaffolding of remembering. Experiencing it in an installation, say, doubles the experience while also eroding its power. It's a confrontation, memory versus history. But at least it is that. Radio has no memory. Radio leaves no traces. It is never old and never young because it is always here. And radio here is always somewhere else. Can you imagine all the radios going through this room at this moment? All the other stations you could hear that you can't hear.
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0: Despite that, we hear everything except hearing. We determine listening, but we never listen to the listening. The ear has no lids. This is radio's curse. The camera never lies. The microphone never imagines. And the radio never listens. What a mess. I want a new sound art of the social networking sites, where incredibly everything is fixed together, an incredulous collage. You know, such and such, with their friends and opinions, comments and posts, all strange and imponderable. One either goes with the flow here in digital wonderland, or else one gropes in the dark. In this often strange world with letters and sounds of a once familiar world, now something completely different. Somehow reality fits in this collage, and somehow, I, King Midas, with 9 million friends, own everything, and nothing like this sound which I have befriended but never recorded. Is the day coming when we can use radio media not only as a means of expression, but also as a means of gaining knowledge for oneself? Radio, even in the ceaselessly flowing present, is made up of past impressions that can, even for a moment, be recollected. Is a podcast then of a once-off live show valuable? Perhaps. I presume one's own memory could not recall all that has been heard and said without some flavour of its remembering being subject to changes, conscious and otherwise, over time. Impressions are lost. Impressions mutate. But listening to the recorded broadcast makes me wonder here today what has come first. This new commentary. Or the old sounds. Podcasts. Listen back facilities and the like. We can listen back for a week. But to listen forward, we have to engage the whole thing again. Another transience. There! I found it. The fountain of youth. It is radio. But it only brings today, never tomorrow. It is history with memory's wounds. A memory scarred by history. So Bernard, after all that, and not especially my work for radio, radio is such a transient medium there in the air and then nowhere. Would you disagree? I wonder. There is never enough silence. The only sound that really interests me is silence, simply because it does not exist. And yet it is sonic alchemy, and more. I'll leave you with the discreet melancholy of a single sound. Slán.

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2: Honey, that's the fucking way to talk to your best girl, buddy. What the fuck are you bitching about?
0: You let dumb drop so hard and whip your ass so hard you won't stop.

0: Dr. Thomas. The doctor will see you.
1: I will see you.
0: The doctor will see you now.
1: Dr. Clement. I presume.
0: The doctor will see you now.
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